0: and a family doctor loan scheme. Speaking to the press, Hipkins has asked about policy and why his party wasn't making more announcements. Hipkins said he was waiting for the budget to be released on May the 28th and would not fall into that trap, which he said the government had already done. What a fool of a man. Gee, I just can't. Oh, New Zealanders aren't this stupid, are they, to even support someone like Chris Hipkins and that dreadful bevy of half-wits around him? Those lying, conniving, Labour, Ardern, loving half-wits. How could anyone employ them? How could any boss, which voters are, votes are the employers, and how could any employer put a vote of yes to any of those half-wits sitting in those opposition benches? How could anyone do that? Two people have died after a helicopter crash in Mount Aspire National Park yesterday morning. Detective Sergeant, that's Sarah Waugh, said the helicopter was a chartered craft and the occupants were on a hunting trip. The two people who died were the sole occupants of the craft at the time. Three others from the hunting group were located on the ground and then taken to safety. Police received reports of the crash about 10 to 10 Sunday morning. Maritime New Zealand Rescue Coordinating Centre said it helped respond to the crash, which included getting the three survivors to safety. Police say the deaths have been referred to the coroner and the Civil Aviation Authority, and the Transport Accident Investigation Commission has also been notified. And here is the Sky News from London.
1: From the Sky News Centre at midnight, the Culture Secretary's dismissed talk of a Labour leadership race as froth and nonsense. But Lisa Nandy has said it's a personal decision for Sir Keir Starmer whether he wants to fight one. Wes Streeting's already bidding to become PM by campaigning to overturn Brexit. His potential rival Andy Burnham's been in the Makerfield constituency, where he's hoping to stand to become an MP again.
2: I did do a protest vote, yeah. Now that you're back on board.
3: Oh, really? Right, yeah, that definitely means everything. That's why I'm doing it. Yeah, I'm trying to get this party back to where it solidly should have always been, you know, and that's why I'm doing it.
2: Brilliant.
1: US President Donald Trump has warned Iran the clock is ticking as talks to bring the war to an end have stalled. Meanwhile, Iranian media is reporting the US has failed to make any concrete concessions in its response to Tehran's latest proposals to end the conflict. The World Health Organization has declared a global health emergency over an Ebola outbreak in Central Africa. More than 80 deaths have been linked to the virus in the Democratic Republic of Congo. There are hundreds of cases there and a small number in neighbouring Uganda. Scotland rugby great Scott Hastings has died at the age of 61. He won 65 caps in an 11-year test career that began in 1986. In sport, West Ham lost 3-1 at Newcastle in a big blow to their hopes of avoiding Premier League relegation. It means a Tottenham win at Chelsea on Tuesday would send them down. Brentford manager Keith Andrews was delighted with his side as they stayed in the hunt for European qualification with a 2-2 draw against Crystal Palace.
4: Second half, I thought we were outstanding, thought we were a better team, thought we created chances against a difficult team to break down. What I do know is that we went absolutely to the end. We emptied ourselves. We played with real personality. Just immense pride looking at the players.
1: St Mirren will head into their Scottish Premiership relegation playoff on the back of a 1-1 draw with Dundee United. That's the latest. I'm Daisy Steele.
0: That was Mountainside News, where you can get the latest in local, national and international news. The weather for tomorrow, that is Tuesday, a fine day with southeasterlies, 18 degrees with an overnight low of 9. Wednesday, fine, easterlies, 18 degrees with an overnight low of 11. And Thursday, another fine day with easterlies, 19 degrees with an overnight low of 11. And the weather for today, mostly fine, but there could be the odd evening shower north of Whangarei. Expect south-easterlies with 18 degrees and an overnight low of 8.

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2: From the Sky News Centre at 1. Nominations closed today for Labour's candidate for the Makerfield by-election as Andy Burnham plots his route back to Westminster. The Greater Manchester Mayor's been granted permission to try to run for the seat. He's hinted at challenging the Prime Minister for his job as speculation continues to grow over Sir Keir Starmer's future. Culture Secretary Lisa Nandy says she's always been a supporter of Mr Burnham.
3: I want Andy to be able to return to Parliament. I said last time that the National Executive Committee and Labour decided to block him, that I believe that was a mistake. And if I'd been involved in that decision, I would have voted to allow him to come back.
2: US President Donald Trump has warned Iran the clock is ticking as talks to bring the war to an end have stalled. Meanwhile, Iranian media is reporting the US has failed to make any concrete concessions in its response to Tehran's latest proposals to end the conflict. Health officials in Africa are demanding countries, including the UK, don't ignore an Ebola outbreak in the Democratic Republic of Congo. 80 people have died in what they're calling a public health emergency of international concern. More than 330 suspected cases have been reported so far. Professor Trudy Lang, head of Global Health Network at the University of Oxford, explains why it's so hard to diagnose.
4: It's really difficult to have the capacity in the regions to do, you know, the PCR, you know, the systems we all got used to in COVID and how you find out if people are carrying these infections. Really hard to do in these regions, and we really need to mobilise laboratory capacity.
2: West Ham have edged closer to Premier League relegation with a 3-1 defeat at Newcastle. A point for Tottenham at Chelsea tomorrow is likely to be enough to send them down, with Spurs enjoying a far superior goal difference. Scotland Rugby Union head coach Gregor Townsend has called Scott Hastings an iconic figure following the death of his former teammate aged 61. He died yesterday morning, having been diagnosed with cancer in 2022. That's the latest. I'm Daisy Steele.
0: The weather for tomorrow, that is Tuesday, a fine day with southeasterlies, 18 degrees with an overnight low of 9. Wednesday, fine, easterlies, 18 degrees with an overnight low of 11. And Thursday, another fine day with easterlies, 19 degrees with an overnight low of 11. And the weather for today, mostly fine, but there could be the odd evening shower north of Whangarei. Expect south-easterlies with 18 degrees and an overnight low of 8.

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0: from Ireland. I'm there. I'm already there.
1: 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Getting a truck.
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2: From the Sky News Centre at 2, Andy Burnham's expected to address business leaders today as he plots his route back to Westminster. The Greater Manchester Mayor's hinted at challenging Keir Starmer if he's selected for and wins the Makerfield by-election. What do voters there make of his chances?
3: Definitely happy to vote for Andy Burnham. My worry is, though, that it's a lot of reform, but, you know, he's got our vote.
4: You're going to be voting for someone who's not going to be here, so it won't be his priority. I think that's what people are thinking.
5: Andy Burnham seemed to be a fantastic candidate, and we really hope he wins.
2: The constituency largely voted for Brexit. Potential Burnham rival Wes Streeting's already said he'd like to rejoin the EU. US President Donald Trump has warned Iran the clock is ticking as talks to bring the war to an end have stalled. Meanwhile, Iranian media is reporting the US has failed to make any concrete concessions in its response to Tehran's latest proposals to end the conflict. The World Health Organization has declared a global health emergency over an Ebola outbreak in Central Africa. More than 80 deaths have been linked to the virus in the Democratic Republic of Congo. There are hundreds of cases there and a small number in neighbouring Uganda. In sport, West Ham suffered a 3-1 defeat at Newcastle in a big blow to their hopes of avoiding Premier League relegation. A draw for Tottenham at Chelsea on Tuesday would effectively send them down, as Spurs have a far superior goal difference. Elsewhere, Bruno Fernandes equalled the competition record for most goal assists in a season in Manchester United's 3-2 win against Nottingham Forest.
6: They've been trying everything they can to score from my passes. Was there probably moments today that I should have passed instead of shoot, and still I got the shot, but I'm very happy for the assist. But more than that, I'm very happy for the win and to finish the season on a high.
2: Relegated Livingston were beaten 4-1 by Kilmarnock in the Scottish Premiership. And Scotland rugby great Scott Hastings has died at the age of 61. He won 65 caps in an 11-year test career that began in 1986. That's the latest. I'm Daisy Steele.
0: The weather for tomorrow, that is Tuesday, a fine day with southeasterlies, 18 degrees with an overnight low of 9. Wednesday, fine, easterlies, 18 degrees with an overnight low of 11. And Thursday, another fine day with easterlies, 19 degrees with an overnight low of 11. And the weather for today, mostly fine, but there could be the odd evening shower north of Whangarei. Expect south-easterlies with 18 degrees and an overnight low of 8.

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1: How does one describe an acupuncturist? 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

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Volunteering can be the most rewarding activity any person can embrace. Now, a wonderful opportunity exists at your local Citizens Advice Bureau with a special call from the CAB office at Otara. Do you want a rewarding volunteer role where you can make a difference, a real difference to people's lives? So consider volunteering for the Citizens Advice Bureau. The volunteers, they deliver a service of information, advice and support to people who contact the office. The volunteers work with the clients by listening carefully to their story, thoroughly researching their rights and their responsibilities and the services available to them, and then explaining the information in a way that they can use so they can make up their own mind. CAB volunteers find the role very rewarding, and one where they can use their existing strengths and certainly their life's experience, as well as they themselves, to learn new skills. Now, there's a wonderful opportunity exists at your local Citizens Advice Bureau with a special call. Yes, with a real special call from the CAD office at Otara. So contact Lynn, the manager, at the Citizens Advice Bureau. That's in Otara. That is Shop 1 at 46 Fairmore, Otara Town Centre. Or give Lynn a ring. 09-274-6577. That is 274-6577.

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1: And the time, it is 3:30.

That sewing machine, yes, that sewing machine you have owned and used for years probably still has a lot of life left on it, but it probably needs a good mechanical clean and lubrication with some minor adjustments to have it working again exactly as it should. 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
1: The weather for tomorrow, that is Tuesday, a fine day with southeasterlies, 18 degrees with an overnight low of 9. Wednesday, fine, easterlies, 18 degrees with an overnight low of 11. And Thursday, another fine day with easterlies, 19 degrees with an overnight low of 11. And the weather for today, mostly fine, but there could be the odd evening shower north of Whangarei. Expect south-easterlies with 18 degrees and an overnight low of 8.

0: It is now time for Listener's Corner, where we once again look at the good, the bad, and the ugly issues brought to our attention by our listeners. There are always plenty of ugly and bad issues, but please advise us also of the good happenings around our region. We wish to recognise those groups and individuals who help and assist others.
1: It's not necessary for me as an individual to declare my absolute disdain of the political parties that have so much baggage and show absolutely no common sense or honesty to their elected positions. One of those political parties which I find absolutely nauseating is the Green Party. It has become a political party of primary school children and fits comfortably in the same box the Tea Party Maori ideologically driven fools. Green MP Tamitha Paul has fronted up to the Waitangi Tribunal Manawaini Inquiry. She was just whining and grizzling and, you know, bubbling about the abuse faced by women in politics. She reckons that female MPs need extra protection from hate speech, social media regulation, and all the mean words that apparently make her day so very, very difficult. This is the same Tamitha Paul who has pushed hard for defunding the police, you know, the very people who expect to enforce any new speech laws or investigate the threats she claims are everywhere. She complains about not feeling safe, then wants fewer cops on the beat because their visible presence makes some people a little edgy. Absolute genius, isn't she? An absolute genius. How exactly does that work? More laws, less enforcement, classic green logic and its stupidity. Let's be straight up about this. All MPs cop abuse. People doing the job that I do on this side of the microphone, we get heaps of abuse. It comes from the territory when you make decisions that affect hundreds of thousands of people and their wallets. Or your comments can also have those same effect. Men in Parliament cop it too. Death threats, vile messages, you know, the works. But according to Paul, the real crisis is reserved just for the ladies. Anyone else can just harden up. Her party, that dreadful, backward Greens, still cannot define what a woman is. Isn't that hard to believe? They're supposed to be adults. They're supposed to be educated, they're supposed to have some common sense, and that party, the Green Party, still cannot define what a woman is. They support policies that put biological men into women's prisons, changing rooms of sport, yet here is Tamitha demanding legal protection specifically for female MPs from hateful words. The hypocrisy is thicker than an Auckland traffic jam. She disses out inflammatory rhetoric on a daily basis, then turns up before a tribunal, that useless Treaty Waitangi Tribunal crabbo thing, playing the fragile victim card. This is not a threat to democracy. This is a standard Green MP performance. Say whatever you like, demand the world conforms, and when it does not, run to the authorities or to some crazy tribunal to shut down the critics. Meanwhile, people are literally trying to murder Donald Trump, and this twit Paul, is complaining that people say mean things about her because she is a woman. For goodness sake, you stupid little woman, take a teaspoon of concrete. Having your ideas and rampant hypocrisy called out is not racist, misogynist, or dangerous. It is called free speech, you stupid little woman, unless, of course, you are an intelligent midget who cannot handle robust debate. What she really means is she wants more protection from people pointing out her incompetence. If you are not resilient enough to cope with free speech, then find something else to do, you stupid bag. Politics is not a safe space for anyone who is incompetent. It never has been. Tamitha Paul, another twit of the Green Party, has wet the bed, so just let her lie on it. The majority Kiwis were gobsmacked at such drivel, and then to see the Waitangi Tribunal all buying into it. The woman is a joke. The Waitangi Tribunal is a joke and a waste of space, pure and simple. And to see her having a cry in front of those noses that are in the trough opportunist, is the epitome of absolute hypocrisy.
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1: In broadcasting circles, Mountainside FM is known as the black sheep broadcaster. And I have no problem with that, because the black sheep is sometimes the only one telling the truth. Let's talk for a moment about Tea Party Māori. Yeah, Tea Party Māori. Now, Tea Party Māori is not a political party. It is without doubt a family operating a con job of huge proportions. The most useful analysis of the court documents came from David Farah, who asked simply, is Te Pāti Māori a party or a family? The question answers itself. President John Tamahere, co-leader Rawiri Waititi, Tamahere's son-in-law, General Manager Kiri Tamahere Waititi, that's Tamahere's daughter, Party Secretary Lance Norman, employed by Tamahere Whanau Ora Commissioning Agency, Wairiki Electoral Card Chair Monica Waititi, Rawiri's sister-in-law, Te Tai Haruru Electoral Chair Hini Moana Jury Shedlock, Tamahere's sister-in-law, Aikara Rawiti Electoral Chair, and T. Rena Lemon, described in court documents as Tamahere's niece. Now, let's put it bluntly. This would be like the National Party that has Bill English as leader, Maria English as general manager, Maria's husband as a deputy leader, Mary's sister as a regional chair, Libby English as another regional chair, and Joe Colan as a third regional chair. Now, that in itself is absolutely unthinkable. But people walking out of Te Pāti Māori are the ones who tried to challenge that insidious axis, and they actually lost, wanting the party to be honest and straight up. And for anyone to think that Te Pāti Māori is an honest and straight up organisation or political party, well, I don't know what to say to you.

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1: 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Auckland Aerial services Auckland City from Warkworth, O'Riwa, Helensville, right down to the Bombay Hill. So give Bob a call on 0274 541 214. That is Rob on 0274 541 214. Auckland Aerials.

0: Good afternoon. It's now 5 o'clock. And here is the Sky News from London.
1: From the Sky News Centre at 5, Andy Burnham's to give his first major speech later since declaring he wants to stand in the Makerfield by-election. The Greater Manchester Mayor says he wants to save Labour and has hinted at challenging Sir Keir Starmer. At the weekend, Wes Streeting said he'll stand in any leadership contest and would look to eventually rejoin the EU. Conservative leader Kemi Badenoch says it's a bad idea.
2: The country wants us to make the best of Brexit, make the best of leaving the EU. The idea of starting again, going backwards, having all of these negotiations, this is a sign of a Labour Party that does not have a plan for the country.
1: Reports suggest the US and Israel are making their most intensive preparations for renewed strikes on Iran since last month's ceasefire. Donald Trump spoken to Israeli Prime Minister Benjamin Netanyahu and warned Tehran the clock is ticking. The World Health Organization has declared a global health emergency over an Ebola outbreak in Central Africa. More than 80 deaths have been linked to the virus in the Democratic Republic of Congo. In sport, West Ham will be relegated from the Premier League if Tottenham beat Chelsea tomorrow. Their 3-1 defeat at Newcastle leaves them 2 points adrift of Spurs with one game left. Nuno Espirito Santo's side are also well behind on goal difference, meaning a draw at Stamford Bridge would effectively finish them too. But the West Ham boss says there's still a chance it could go to their final match against Leeds.
3: We should do better so we can show at the London Stadium to our fans a different performance, a different attitude in terms of the game. Anything is possible. Let's wait for Tuesday. Even though it's difficult, we're still alive. Let's see. There's some hope.
1: And Aaron Ray has won golf's second major of the year, the US PGA Championship. He finished 3 shots clear of the rest of the field on 9 under par after a close final round at Aronimink in Pennsylvania. That's the latest. I'm JC Steele.
0: The weather for tomorrow, that is Tuesday, a fine day with southeasterlies, 18 degrees with an overnight low of 9. Wednesday, fine, easterlies, 18 degrees with an overnight low of 11. And Thursday, another fine day with easterlies, 19 degrees with an overnight low of 11. And the weather for today, mostly fine, but there could be the odd evening shower north of Whangarei. Expect south-easterlies with 18 degrees and an overnight low of 8.

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You will get the straight fact, not twisted to fit the fake news agenda. Our comment programs are meant to be provocative. If we offend anyone, tough bickies. We will not apologize for telling the truth or trying to influence the mindset of unimaginative and uninformed individuals. 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

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Many conditions can be successfully treated by acupuncture, including asthma, arthritic pain, sinusitis, allergies, insomnia, weight loss, sports injuries, headaches, and migraines. 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So if you're seeking relief from pain or chronic illness, contact experienced acupuncturist Ivan Pivak on 836 3220 or check out his website ivanpivak.co.nz. 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

If you need a key cut or a new battery in your watch, the cobbler at Hillary Square in Orewa, or their shop at 15 Custom Street in the city, that's just four doors down from Queen Street, they have the skill and the knowledge to ensure your complete satisfaction with their workmanship and service. 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
2: From the Sky News Centre at 6. Andy Burnham's expected to address business leaders today as he plots his route back to Westminster. The Greater Manchester Mayor's hinted at challenging Sir Keir Starmer if he's selected for and wins the Makerfield by-election. What do voters there make of his chances?
3: Definitely happy to vote for Andy Burnham. My worry is, though, that it's a lot of reform, but, you know, he's got our vote.
4: You're going to be voting for someone who's not going to be here, so it won't be his priority. I think that's what people are thinking.
5: Andy Burnham seemed to be a fantastic candidate, and we really hope he wins.
2: The constituency largely voted for Brexit. Potential Burnham rival Wes Streeting's already said he'd like to rejoin the EU. Donald Trump's warned Iran the clock is ticking as talks to end the conflict stall. The US president's told reporters in Tehran will have a very bad time if no deal is agreed, following reports Washington and Israel are stepping up preparations for renewed strikes. The World Health Organization has declared a global health emergency over an Ebola outbreak in Central Africa. More than 80 deaths have been linked to the virus in the Democratic Republic of Congo. Alan Gonzalez from Doctors Without Borders explains what the charity's doing to help.
6: They're receiving patients that had been exposed to patients that are quite suspected of Ebola in the different areas. And they've been working on the clock to try to respond to this in the location where we are and in other locations as well.
2: It seems East Ayrshire is the most affordable location in the UK for first-time buyers. Bank of Scotland have found the average price of a property in the area is just over £147,000. West Ham have edged closer to Premier League relegation after a 3-1 defeat at Newcastle. A point for Spurs at Chelsea tomorrow is likely to be enough to send them down. And Aaron Rye has become the first Englishman to win golf's US PGA Championship since 1919. He finished 3 shots clear of the rest of the pack, with Rory McIlroy ending 5 off the pace. That's the latest. I'm Imani Rana.
0: The weather for tomorrow, that is Tuesday, a fine day with southeasterlies, 18 degrees with an overnight low of 9. Wednesday, fine, easterlies, 18 degrees with an overnight low of 11. And Thursday, another fine day with easterlies, 19 degrees with an overnight low of 11. And the weather for today, mostly fine, but there could be the odd evening shower north of Wonga Prior. Expect south-easterlies with 18 degrees and an overnight low of 8.

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2: From the Sky News Centre at 7. Andy Burnham's to give his first major speech later since declaring he wants to stand in the Makerfield by-election. The Greater Manchester Mayor says he wants to save Labour and has hinted at challenging Sir Keir Starmer. Wes Streeting says he'll stand in any leadership contest and would look to eventually rejoin the EU. Conservative leader Kemi Badenoch says that's a bad idea.
3: The country wants us to make the best of Brexit, make the best of leaving the EU. The idea of starting again, going backwards, having all of these negotiations, this is a sign of a Labour Party that does not have a plan for the country.
2: Donald Trump's threatened Iran on Truth Social, saying the country better get moving fast or there won't be anything left of them. Talks between the US and Tehran have stalled again. The cruise ship at the centre of the hantavirus outbreak is preparing to dock in Rotterdam to allow the remaining workers off. 25 crew members and 2 medical staff are still on board the MV Hondius and are showing no signs of illness. A charity is warning failings in diagnosis and support for those suffering from dementia have now become routine in the UK. Alzheimer's Society says patients are being missed at every stage. Aaron Rye has won the first golf major of his career after securing victory in the US PGA Championship. The 31-year-old became the first Englishman in over a century to seal the title after finishing 3 shots ahead of the rest of the pack in Philadelphia. Rye says he's grateful to be involved in such a wonderful sport.
4: Golf is an amazing game. It teaches you so many things and it teaches you so much humility and discipline and absolute hard work, because nothing is ever given in this game, no matter what level you playing, no matter what course you're playing on. So I think it just teaches so many amazing life skills.
2: And West Ham will be relegated from the Premier League if Tottenham beat Chelsea tomorrow. Their 3-1 defeat at Newcastle leaves them 2 points adrift of Spurs with 1 game left. That's the latest. I'm Imani Rana.
0: The weather for tomorrow, that is Tuesday, a fine day with southeasterlies, 18 degrees with an overnight low of 9. Wednesday, fine. Easterlies, 18 degrees with an overnight low of 11. And Thursday, another fine day with easterlies, 19 degrees with an overnight low of 11. And the weather for today, mostly fine, but there could be the odd evening shower north of Whangarei. Expect south easterlies with 18 degrees and an overnight low of 8.

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2: From the Sky News Centre at 9. The Deputy PM insists there'll be no timetable for Sir Keir Starmer to resign. David Lammy says the Labour Party must stop their own goals. It's as conversations continue around a potential leadership battle between the former Health Secretary Wes Streeting and Greater Manchester Mayor Andy Burnham. Elsewhere, reports suggest the US and Israel are undergoing the most intense preparations for renewed attacks against Iran since the ceasefire was agreed last month. Donald Trump's called it the calm before the storm. Meanwhile, the Royal College of Nursing is warning a collapse in the number of workers entering the field and more complex patient needs are becoming a deadly mix. A survey found more than two-thirds of staff said they're being forced to make tough decisions on prioritising care. Head of the RCN, Professor Nicola Ranger, says nursing's been neglected for decades.
3: My warning to any government is you will fail unless nursing is invested in. The health of this nation is absolutely connected to the wealth of this nation, and nursing is the lifeblood in any service.
2: A new permit system's being introduced in England next year to crack down on illegal rubbish dumping. Handlers will have to prove they're qualified to transport waste. West Ham have been left on the brink of Premier League relegation following a damaging 3-1 defeat at Newcastle. Chants of "you're not fit to wear the shirt" could be heard from the club's away supporters during the defeat yesterday. West Ham boss Nuno Espirito Santo admits it hurt a lot to hear that.
4: This is our job, this is our life, but the fans are right. And today they show their anger and frustration, and they have reasons to do. But it hurts. It hurts the boys, it hurts us, it hurts the club. That's why I think this week we should finish the season with dignity and respect for the fans.
2: And Aaron Rye says he feels extremely grateful to be the first English golfer in over a century to have won the US PGA Championship. He finished ahead of the overnight leader, American Alex Smalley. That's the latest. I'm Imani Rana.

0: the time. It's now 10 o'clock. And here is the Sky News from London.
1: From the Sky News Centre at 10. The Deputy Prime Minister says there's no timetable for his boss to step down following calls for his resignation. David Lammy says the Labour Party must stop the own goals after former Health Secretary Wes Streeting confirmed he'd run in any leadership race. Andy Burnham's running to become an MP in Makerfield in order to pave his way to Westminster. Matt Vickers, the Deputy Chairman of the Conservatives, says Sir Keir Starmer should focus on what's really important.
2: His priorities are not what my mum and dad are thinking about. His priorities is keeping hold of the number 10, the keys to number 10. His cabinet's priorities, how they're going to get the keys to number 10. This is a zombie government. It's actually really damaging and sad for the country.
1: Parents and guardians could face harsher repercussions for their children's crimes under a proposed shake-up of the justice system. Ministers plan to strengthen orders which compel mums and dads to address their child's behaviour through counselling or face fines. A number of Americans have reportedly been exposed to the Ebola virus following an outbreak in the Democratic Republic of Congo. The World Health Organization has declared it an international health emergency. Meanwhile, the new Director General of the BBC says the corporation still plays an incredibly important role, both in the UK and on a world stage.
3: When I look at the 100-year history of the BBC, how it's served its audiences, how it's adapted at pace and it's risen in times of crisis, I also believe that today the world needs the BBC more than ever.
1: Former Google boss Matt Britton has arrived at Broadcasting House in central London for his first day in the job. He'll face a number of challenges, including the prospect of a multi-billion dollar lawsuit from Donald Trump. Volodymyr Zelensky says Ukraine's military carried out deep strikes yesterday targeting Moscow. Russian media have reported 4 deaths. And West Ham have been left on the brink of Premier League relegation following a damaging 3-1 defeat at Newcastle. A draw for Tottenham at Chelsea tomorrow would likely send the East Londoners down as Spurs have a superior goal difference. That's the latest. I'm Imani Rana.

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0: 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Hope you're enjoying the music we're playing. We're not here to satisfy the music wish of the young people. We're here to try and fill that gap with that beautiful music for those people who are a little bit older in our community who still appreciate good music.
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2: From the Sky News Centre at 11, the Deputy Prime Minister has urged Labour to stop the own goals after a week of infighting. David Lammy insists Sir Keir Starmer isn't setting out a timetable for leaving Number 10. Speculation over a leadership challenge continues as former Health Secretary Wes Streeting confirmed he'd run in any race. Andy Burnham's contesting the Makerfield by-election. What do voters there make of his chances?
3: Definitely happy to vote for Andy Burnham. My worry is, though, that it's a lot of reform, but, you know, he's got our vote.
4: You're going to be voting for someone who's not going to be here, so it won't be his priority. I think that's what people are thinking.
5: Andy Burnham seemed to be a fantastic candidate, and we really hope he wins.
2: Donald Trump's warned Iran the clock is ticking as talks to end the conflict stall. The US president's told reporters Tehran will have a very bad time if no deal is agreed, following reports Washington and Israel are stepping up preparations for renewed strikes. The Royal College of Nursing is warning a collapse in the number of workers entering the field and more complex patient needs are becoming a deadly mix. A survey found more than two-thirds of staff said they're being forced to make tough decisions on prioritising care. Head of the RCN, Professor Nicola Ranger, says nursing's been neglected for decades.
6: My warning to any government is you will fail unless nursing is invested in. The health of this nation is absolutely connected to the wealth of this nation. And nursing is the lifeblood in any service.
2: The new Director General of the BBC says the world needs the corporation more than ever. Matt Britton started his first day in the job following the departure of Tim Davey. Shakira's been acquitted of tax fraud in Spain following an eight-year dispute. The country's National High Court has ordered the tax authority to reimburse her 60 million euros. And to sport now, where Aaron Rye has become the first Englishman in over a century to win golf's US PGA Championship. The 31-year-old from Wolverhampton finished three shots ahead of the rest of the pack. That's the latest. I'm Imani Rana.

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Start this day like all the rest. First thing every morning that I do is start missing you.

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A willing woman to hold me tight. But in the middle of love's embrace,

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1: From Feature Story News in New Delhi, I'm Neha Punia. US President Donald Trump has issued a fresh warning to Iran. With peace negotiations stalled, he's told Tehran the clock is ticking. His latest threats coming after he rejected Iran's response to the White House peace proposal. Alistair D'Souza has more.
2: Now, Donald Trump, on his Truth Social account overnight, posted an AI-generated image. It warns of, quote, the calm before the storm. It really shows that the U.S. president, that particular AI-generated post, it shows the U.S. president surrounded by military vessels with lightning striking down from dark clouds above. So people trying to interpret what's going on here. Because all of this really coming in the midst of these media reports from the New York Times and also Fox News saying that the U.S. is weighing restarting strikes on Iran. Trump, as you know, has grown increasingly frustrated with Iran after Iran responded to that peace proposal sent by the U.S. Trump called it absolutely unacceptable. He told reporters on his return to China about how he apparently read the first line and he really didn't like that first line and just decided to throw it away.
1: An Ebola outbreak in Congo and Uganda has been declared a global health emergency by the World Health Organization. Officials say the current strain is caused by a virus for which there are no approved drugs or vaccines. Chris Okamaringa has more from Kinshasa.
3: That designation is reserved for diseases that have a very high risk of spreading to neighboring countries, and ideally it's meant to mobilize resources and expertise. This Ebola outbreak has happened in an area that is grappling with a conflict. There are a number of armed groups that have been attacking civilians, forcing them to flee their homes and live in crowded camps. And that is an area that facilitates the spread of this infectious disease. Ituri province, where it's happened in the northeast of the DRC, is also an area that shares a border with Uganda and South Sudan. There's a lot of cross-border trade around that area. People keep moving from one area to another.
1: Boosting technology cooperation is at the top of the agenda as India's Prime Minister Narendra Modi continues his European diplomatic outreach. After signing a semiconductor manufacturing deal in the Netherlands, clean technology would be in focus as the Prime Minister visits Norway on Monday.
4: Green technology, energy cooperation and critical minerals could be just some of the items on the agenda as Prime Minister Narendra Modi meets his Norwegian counterpart this week. It's the first visit by an Indian Prime Minister to Norway in four decades and comes as New Delhi has been looking to reduce its trade dependence on the US and China. Mr. Modi will also participate in the India-Nordic summit on Tuesday. It comes after his visit to the Netherlands, where the Dutch semiconductor fabrication giant ASML signed a deal with India's Tata Electronics to build India's first fabrication plant. Ishan Garg, New Delhi.
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2: From the Sky News Centre at 1, Sir Keir Starmer has told staff at party headquarters he'll support Labour's candidate in the Makerfield by-election 100%. Andy Burnham's hoping to run for the seat and return to Westminster. If successful, he's widely tipped to launch a leadership challenge, also involving former Health Secretary Wes Streeting. Pollster Joe Twyman says it's hard to speculate about the current Greater Manchester Mayor's political position.
3: You could see that as an advantage. You could say, OK, the fact that very few people know much about him is good because he approaches things with a clean slate, he can get across his views. But the reality is, when asked about the issues that face the country, it may be that the more people hear about Andy Burnham, the less they like him.
2: A number of Americans have reportedly been exposed to the Ebola virus in the Democratic Republic of Congo. An outbreak there and in neighbouring Uganda has been declared an emergency of international concern. Health officials insist risk to the US remains low, but there are warnings of regional spread in Africa. Daniela Manos from the London School of Hygiene and Tropical Medicine.
4: Ebola is transmitted through contact with body fluids or items contaminated by body fluids, and so is much less transmissible than COVID-19, for example.
2: Two people have been charged after 43 arrests were made during protests in central London at the weekend. Both are due in court today, having attended separate demonstrations. The bodies of four missing divers have been found in the Maldives. Five Italians are believed to have died while exploring a cave at a depth of around 50 metres on Thursday. The cruise ship hit by a hantavirus outbreak has docked in the Dutch port of Rotterdam. 25 crew members and two medical staff will now quarantine. And to sport now, where Callum McFarlane is expected to be part of Xabi Alonso's first team coaching setup at Chelsea when he takes over this summer. The former Liverpool midfielder was appointed at the weekend, but McFarlane will remain in charge of the club's final two Premier League games of the season. That's the latest. I'm Imani Rana.

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And the time, it is 1:30.

on the silver shore. Tomorrow my ship sails away. I'll fly with the summer wind, so wild and free. Please wait for me, and soon we'll be together again.

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1: And here is the Sky News from London.
2: From the Sky News Centre at 2. Sir Keir Starmer insists he's focused on the job as he met staff at party headquarters. The Prime Minister also says he'll support the Labour candidate in the Makerfield by-election 100%. Andy Burnham wants the seat to be able to return to Westminster and potentially launch a leadership challenge. But Deputy PM David Lammy insists there'll be no timetable for his boss to resign.
3: Keir Starmer remains the most resilient person I know in my life. He has a strength of character, a fighting experience. There will be no timetables. What there is getting on with the business of government.
2: Scotland's First Minister says he's deeply concerned by the behaviour of football fans this weekend. 14 arrests were made in Glasgow during and after Celtic's Premiership title win on Saturday. Fans stormed the pitch at Parkhead before the final whistle, confronting some Hearts players. John Swinney says his government may consider making such invasions a criminal offence.
4: We've obviously taken forward a consultation around about football banning orders, which are about strengthening some of the provisions within those banning orders. That concluded just before the election. We're obviously now going to look at the details of all of that in the light of the events that we've experienced. And this is happening far too often.
2: A number of Americans have reportedly been exposed to the Ebola virus in the Democratic Republic of Congo. An outbreak there has been declared an emergency of international concern. The cruise ship hit by a Hansa virus outbreak has arrived in the Netherlands. Authorities say the crew will go into immediate quarantine. It's the new BBC Director General's first day in the office. Former Google boss Matt Britton says the corporation still plays an incredibly important role. And interim boss Callum McFarlane is expected to be part of Xavi Alonso's first team coaching setup at Chelsea when he takes over in July. The former Liverpool midfielder was appointed on a 4-year deal. That's the latest. I'm Faye De Silver.

Now old folks and old oaks standing tall just pretend. I wish I

0: 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Hope you're enjoying the music we're playing. We're not here to satisfy the music wish of the young people. We're here to try and fill that gap with that beautiful music for those people who are a little bit older in our community who still appreciate good music.
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0: Good morning. It's now 5 o'clock, and this is a special big 5 o'clock call to the Mountainside FM 5 o'clock club. Good morning. And here is the Sky News from London.
1: From the Sky News Centre at 5, the Mayor of Greater Manchester is calling on the Labour Party to come together as speculation grows he'll try to oust the Prime Minister. Andy Burnham says reopening the Brexit question will cause more division following calls by potential rival Wes Streeting for the UK to rejoin the EU. He's been speaking at a summit in Leeds.
2: Brexit has been damaging, but I also believe the last thing we should do is rerun those arguments. It is time, surely, isn't it, to bring people back together, to focus on what we've got in common.
1: Sir Keir Starmer's rejected calls to set out a timetable to stand down if Mr. Burnham wins the Makerfield by-election. Police are investigating the alleged rapes of two teenage girls on a beach in Great Yarmouth. A manhunt's underway for a suspect. Another's been arrested. Scotland's First Minister says his government could consider making pitch invasions a criminal offence. John Swinney says he's deeply concerned after fans stormed Parkhead near the end of Celtic's Premiership title win against Hearts on Saturday. Two 24-hour strikes planned by London Underground drivers have been suspended. Members of the RMT union were due to walk out tomorrow and on Thursday in a dispute over the working week. The Defence Secretary's paid tribute to a soldier who fell to her death from a horse at the Royal Windsor Show. John Healy says 24-year-old Lance Bombardier Kira Sullivan served the nation with dedication. Aaron Rye's former golf coach says he showed talent from an early age. He became the first English winner of the US PGA Championship in more than a century last night. Darren Prosser says he's very proud.
3: You could see he was going to be a special kid and how dedicated he was, and so happy for him.
1: And Shakira's been acquitted of tax fraud following an 8-year dispute. Spain's National High Court's ordered the tax authority to reimburse £48 million. That's the latest. I'm Fader Silver.

Seems that every type of singer has at some time or another had a shot at this one. I'm recording this at the request of many, many of you people who enjoy this old song.

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She says, "Mr. Bartender, has my lovin' Johnny been here? He's my man, he wouldn't do me wrong." "Well, I don't wanna cause you no trouble, miss, and I ain't gonna tell you no lies.

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He says it's out for the best. Why, I knowed your lover, Johnny. He weren't nothing but a doggone pest. He was your man, but he done you wrong. Frankie, she says to the warden, what are they going to do? The warden, he says to Frankie, electric chair for you. You shot your man.

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1: From Feature Story News in Washington, I'm Kate Fisher. US President Donald Trump is reportedly weighing strikes on Iran following more threats to agree to a deal. The almost six-week ceasefire remains in place despite flagging diplomatic efforts to bring an end to the conflict. Nick Harper reports from Washington.
2: With the US president growing increasingly frustrated by Iran's response, there is now considerable concern in Washington that the US may be moving towards resuming hostilities with Iran. It's been reported that President Trump will convene a meeting of his national security advisers on Tuesday in the White House Situation Room to discuss options for military action. Last week, the president warned that the ceasefire with Iran, that has been in place for nearly 6 weeks, is on life support, and he gave it just a 1% chance of survival. On social media, he warned Iran that time is of the essence, and they better get moving fast to get a deal done.
1: Allies of UK Prime Minister Keir Starmer say he won't set out any timetable for his departure despite calls for him to do so. It comes as the prospect of the UK rejoining the European Union has been placed at the heart of a fight for the leadership of the governing Labour Party. Former Health Secretary Wes Streeting says the UK should attempt to regain EU membership in the future, as he confirms he'll join any leadership contest. Deputy Prime Minister David Lammy says that Keir Starmer is getting on with the job.
3: At the moment, let's be clear, there is no contest. There's a lot of speculation about contest. I recognise that. We've had a bad week, no doubt about that. We've had some own goals this week. 10 days, fine. 10 weeks, we're in trouble. Let us get back to unifying and delivering on behalf of the British people.
1: Hungary's new Prime Minister, Péter Magyar, is increasing pressure on President Tamás Szolyok after taking office this month. The dispute centres on whether officials linked to former Prime Minister Viktor Orbán should remain in key state positions. From Budapest, Pablo Gutierrez reports.
4: President Tamás Szolyok nominated Péter Magyar as prime minister after Magyar's Tisza party defeated Viktor Orbán's Fidesz party in April's election. Szolyok later approved Magyar's new cabinet. Magyar has since called on Szolyok to step down by the end of May, arguing the president remains tied to the political system built during Viktor Orbán's 16 years in power. Szolyok's office rejected the criticism, saying Hungary's constitution clearly defines the president's legal status and the conditions for remaining in office. The dispute comes as Magyar's government prepares political and economic reforms.
1: From bureaus worldwide, this is FSN.
0: The weather for today, that is Tuesday, the 19th of May. Fine, apart from the odd shower north of Warkworth. Expect light winds with afternoon

fine apart from the odd shower north of Warkworth. Light winds southeasterlies. 18 degrees with an overnight low of 8. The current readings, the barometric pressure 1,031 millibars and stable. The outside temperature 10 degrees. We have a humidity 94% with a light southerly wind. The hottest place in New Zealand currently, Auckland's North Shore, 13 degrees. Coldest, Mount Cook, minus 6 degrees. Windiest, Nugget Point, 22 kilometres an hour. And the wettest, Mahia, 0.8 millimetres of rain. And the outside temperature for Greater Auckland, 10 degrees.

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I'll probably never see you eye to eye again. This letter's meant to be my last farewell. But you need to understand I'm nearly crazy. You need to know my life has gone to hell. Write me back and tell me why it ended. I need some final proof to show my heart.

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I'm bewildered as to how it all came down.

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2: From the Sky News Centre at 6, Channel 4 has removed all previous seasons of Married at First Sight UK from its streaming platforms. The broadcaster says it follows very serious allegations of wrongdoing made against a small number of past contributors. It denies failures in welfare protocols. Sir Keir Starmer has again insisted he won't stand down, even if Andy Burnham returns to Westminster and challenges him for the Labour leadership. He also denied his premiership is over.
3: I do want to fight the next election. The last 10 days there's been a lot of activity which hasn't been as focused in my view as it should have been, and I remind myself every day that I was elected into office to serve the people, to serve the country. That's what I believe in, and that's what I'll be getting on with.
2: More than 80 Labour MPs have publicly urged the Prime Minister to quit. Mr Burnham's called for a serious rewiring of the country. A man's been arrested after two teenage girls reported being raped on a Norfolk beach early on Saturday. Police in Great Yarmouth are trying to identify a second suspect. Strikes involving London Underground drivers this week have been suspended. Members of the RMT union were due to walk out tomorrow and on Thursday. Sir Brian May and Bill Bailey are among the stars calling for the permanent return of garden gnomes at the Chelsea Flower Show. The Royal Horticultural Society's lifted the ban for only the second year in the annual event's history. Fiona Davison from the charity explains why they've had a problem with all garden ornaments.
4: From the 1920s, we were concerned that it was taking away the focus from plants, as more and more nurseries, who were the main people who did garden exhibits, snuck in garden ornaments to try and sell them and promote them to their customers.
2: And the referees governing bodies admitted Manchester United's second goal against Nottingham Forest in the Premier League shouldn't have been given. Official Michael Salisbury overruled VAR. That's the latest. I'm Faye De Silva.
1: The weather for today, that is Tuesday the 19th of May. Fine, apart from the odd shower north of Warkworth. Expect light winds with afternoon southeasterlies. 18 degrees with an overnight low of 8, and the sun will set at 21 minutes past 5. The weather for tomorrow, that is Wednesday, mostly fine with easterlies, 19 degrees, an overnight low of 12. Thursday, fine with nor'easterlies, 19 degrees with an overnight low of 11. And Friday, fine with easterlies, 19 degrees with an overnight low of 12. And the weather for today, that is Tuesday, fine apart from the odd shower north of Warkworth, light winds southeasterlies, 18 degrees with an overnight low of 8. The current readings, the barometric pressure 1031 millibars and stable. The outside temperature 10 degrees. We have a humidity 94% with a light southerly wind. The hottest place in New Zealand currently, Auckland's North Shore, 13 degrees. Coldest, Mount Cook, minus 6 degrees. Windiest, Nugget Point, 22 kilometres an hour. And the wettest, Mahia, 0.8 millimetres of rain. And the outside temperature for Greater Auckland, 10 degrees.

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1: BBC News with Govinda Gill. Donald Trump has dropped a $10 billion lawsuit against his own government's tax agency. As part of the settlement, the Justice Department is setting up what it's calling an anti-weaponization fund. The fund will be used to compensate people it believes were unfairly targeted for prosecution for political or ideological reasons. From Washington, Bernd DeBoosman reports.
2: President Trump, his sons, and the Trump Organization first filed the lawsuit in January, claiming that both the IRS and Treasury Department had failed to prevent the leak of their tax returns to media outlets. According to the Justice Department, the case was settled in exchange for the creation of an over $1.7 billion fund to compensate people it believes were subject to unfair investigations under previous administrations. Democrats have moved to block the dismissal and described the money as a slush fund for political allies, including some charged or convicted in relation with the January 6, 2021 riot at the U.S. Capitol.
1: The health authorities in the Democratic Republic of Congo say an American doctor is among the latest confirmed cases of Ebola in the east of the country. The outbreak has killed more than 90 people so far. An update is expected shortly from the head of the World Health Organization. Our correspondent, Joe Inwood, says the outbreak is a significant issue to the WHO.
3: What they are concerned around is that this virus, which is incredibly dangerous, leads to internal bleeding, to hemorrhaging and often to death, is going to be spreading in these remote communities away from the eyes of healthcare workers. They're trying to get resources onto the ground, but the problem is, A, it's really remote, B, it's a really dangerous part of the world. There's lots of armed groups there, some linked to IS. And on top of that, also the World Health Organization is facing a funding crisis. So this is a real cause of concern for them.
1: More than 200 people were arrested in Kenya during demonstrations and a nationwide transport strike over a steep rise in fuel prices. In some places, police fired tear gas and six police officers were injured. The Kenyan government says the fuel price hike was linked to the Iran war and has criticised the strike. Akisa Wandera is in Nairobi.
4: The strike brought parts of Kenya to a standstill with buses, minibuses and motorcycle taxis withdrawing their services. In Nairobi and other major cities, many commuters were forced to walk long distances to work. In some areas, roads were blocked with burning tires and barricades, and police were deployed to clear key roads. Clashes were reported as officers moved in to disperse crowds. Kenya's Energy and Petroleum Regulatory Authority last week raised retail fuel prices by more than 20% after a previous price hike in April.
1: World News from the BBC. The only person ever charged in the assassination of the Congolese independence leader, Patrice Lumumba, has died before he could stand trial, bringing an end to the landmark case. 93-year-old Etienne Davignon, a former Belgian diplomat, was accused of involvement in the extrajudicial killing of Mr. Lumumba in 1961, a year after the country's independence from Belgium. He always denied the charge. A court in London has heard that an Iranian journalist working for an Iranian opposition television station was stabbed and wounded by men operating on behalf of Tehran. Two Romanian men are accused of being part of the attack on Puria Zirati 2 years ago. They deny the charges against them. Prosecutors allege that Iran increasingly uses proxies such as criminal gangs to exact retribution on its critics in Britain. Britain's embattled Prime Minister Keir Starmer has said he won't walk away from the job as political uncertainty continues to grip the country. Sir Keir said he wouldn't set out a timetable to leave office even if his rival, the Mayor of Manchester, re-entered Parliament through an upcoming by-election. Our political correspondent Ian Watson says he's noticed a change in the Prime Minister's language.
5: Previously he'd said that he would be leading his party into the next election. When he was asked there, he said he'd like to lead his party into the next election and talked about the tasks that he had in hand for the time being. So I thought there was a slight softening there, keeping the door open. I think, in truth, he's probably going to wait to see if Andy Burnham can win this election.
1: The head of one of Britain's oldest scientific institutions has warned that using AI tools could make humans less intelligent. The director of the Royal Museum's Greenwich, Paddy Rogers, said over-reliance on the instant answers offered by the technology could stop people exploring ideas for themselves. BBC News.
6: The weather for today, that is Tuesday, the 19th of May. Fine, apart from the odd shower

low of 12. And the weather for today, that is Tuesday, fine apart from the odd shower north of Warkworth. Light winds, southeasterlies. 18 degrees with an overnight low of 8. The current readings, the barometric pressure, 1,031 millibars and stable. The outside temperature, 10 degrees. We have a humidity, 94%, with a light southerly wind. The hottest place in New Zealand currently, Auckland's North Shore, 13 degrees. Coldest, Mount Cook, minus 6 degrees. Windiest, Nugget Point, 22 kilometres an hour. And the wettest, Mahia, 0.8 millimetres of rain. And the outside temperature for Greater Auckland, 10 degrees.

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1: A boat has caught fire in Auckland's Waitemata Harbour in the early hours of this morning, with explosions heard across multiple suburbs. Emergency services were called just before 1 a.m. this morning to the blaze off Hobsonville, where the vessel was moored between the North Shore and West Auckland. Fire and Emergency New Zealand crews from Birkenhead, Takapuna, Parnell and Otahuhu responded to this incident. Residents in nearby areas reported hearing a series of loud bangs, with some describing the sound as explosions. Flames could be seen billowing from the vessel as the fire took hold. A nearby resident told the press they were woken by the noise and saw the fire from their bedroom, describing bright flames and repeated popping sounds coming from the boat on fire. It was not yet clear what has caused this fire or whether anyone was on board at the time. One person has died and two others were injured after a three-vehicle crash on the Waikato Expressway. Police said the crash happened at Pokeno shortly before 7 p.m. last evening. One person died at the scene. Two other people were injured in that crash, one with critical injuries and one with moderate injuries. Police said the Waikato Expressway was closed southbound between Great South Road and Pioneer Road, and motorists have been advised to avoid that area at that time. One person has died and two others were injured after a three-vehicle crash on the Waikato Expressway. Police said the crash happened at Pokeno shortly before 7 p.m. last evening. One person died at the scene. Two other people were injured in that crash, one with critical injuries and one with moderate injuries. Police said the Waikato Expressway was closed southbound between Great South Road and Pioneer Road, and motorists have been advised to avoid that area at that time. A third deputy chief executive of corrections is under scrutiny, with concerns raised about their leadership. Radio New Zealand earlier revealed Deputy Chief Executive Lee Marsh was under investigation over allegations of bullying. It was then revealed that another Deputy Chief Executive behaviour was being assessed in relationship to tone and instructions contained in a Microsoft Teams message. The same Deputy Chief had earlier apologised to another staffer about how they spoke to them. Radio News has since learned other concern was raised about another Deputy Chief Executive at Corrections. The organisation has 8 in total. In response to questions from Radio News, Corrections Acting Chief Executive Rachel Leota confirmed that in March the former Chief Executive received concerns regarding leadership, government and decision making within the business group. Corrections is conducting an internal review of the concerns raised in order to provide a substantive response. There is no current investigation underway.
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2: From the Sky News Centre at 7. Channel 4 has removed all previous seasons of Married at First Sight UK from its streaming and linear platforms. It follows what the network describes as serious allegations. Here's Nick Qureshi.
3: BBC is reporting that two women claim they were raped during filming of the popular dating show, while a third has described an allegation of a non-consensual sex act. Channel 4 says it commissioned an external review last month after being presented with serious allegations of wrongdoing against a small number of past contributors, allegations it understands they've denied. The broadcaster says it acted quickly when concerns were raised and denies any failures in its welfare protocols.
2: Sir Keir Starmer's refusing to set out a timetable to stand down, denying his premiership is over. The Prime Minister's potential Labour challenger, Andy Burnham's, calling for a serious rewiring of the country. Medics are rushing to deal with Ebola in the Democratic Republic of Congo. The World Health Organization has declared the outbreak an emergency of international concern. Paul Hunter's a professor in medicine at the University of East Anglia.
4: This is happening in an area where there is substantial armed conflict. There's no vaccine. And of course, people are migrating out of the area. Refugees are leaving the area, moving into Uganda for safety. And that risks carrying the disease and spreading it further.
2: A man's appeared in court charged with harassing his local MP. 38-year-old Matthew Gorton's accused of sending malicious communications to Wellingborough's Jen Kitchen. Major disruptions been avoided for thousands of passengers on the London Underground. Two planned 24-hour strikes by tube drivers, including tomorrow's, have been suspended. And Arsenal's Champions League final against holders Paris Saint-Germain will not be shown free to air on TV in the UK for the first time. TNT Sports confirmed viewers can only watch the match in Budapest at the end of the month on its platform or on HBO Max. That's the latest. I'm Faye De Silva.
0: That was Mountainside News, where you can get the latest in local, national and international news.
1: The weather for today, that is Tuesday the 19th of May. Fine, apart from the odd shower north of Warkworth. Expect light winds with afternoon southeasterlies. 18 degrees with an overnight low of 8, and the sun will set at 21 minutes past 5. The weather for tomorrow, that is Wednesday, mostly fine with easterlies, 19 degrees, an overnight low of 12. Thursday, fine with nor'easterlies, 19 degrees with an overnight low of 11. And Friday, fine with easterlies, 19 degrees with an overnight low of 12. And the weather for today, that is Tuesday, fine apart from the odd shower north of Warkworth. Light winds, southeasterlies, 18 degrees with an overnight low of 8. The current readings, the barometric pressure 1,031 millibars and stable. The outside temperature 10 degrees. We have a humidity 94% with a light southerly wind. The hottest place in New Zealand currently, Auckland's North Shore, 13 degrees. Coldest, Mount Cook, minus 6 degrees. Windiest, Nugget Point, 22 kilometres an hour. And the wettest, Mahia, 0.8 millimetres of rain. And the outside temperature for Greater Auckland, 10 degrees.

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1: RNZ News at 7. I'm Nicola Wright. The Senior Doctors Union says increasing number of patients cannot get to see a specialist despite being referred by their GP. A report by the Association of Salaried Medical Specialists has found 1 in 5 referrals were declined across 7 districts last year. Finn Blackwell reports.
2: The report finds more than 112,000 referrals were rejected. That's up by about 10,000 since 2023. The national figure is not known, but if the trend is consistent across all 19 districts, it would mean 255,000 people are declined first specialist appointments every year. Researcher Virginia Mills from the Association of Salaried Medical Specialists blamed chronic public health workforce shortages and increases in acute admissions.
1: The government's introduced legislation to make it clear the state is not the employer of family carers. The move is in reaction to a Supreme Court decision, Dean Bedford reports.
3: In December, the Supreme Court ruled two parents who care full-time for their disabled children were employees of the government and should receive the same benefits and protections. The legislation aims to reduce the government's exposure to fiscal and litigation risks. It says it was never intended the government should be the employer of carers who are family members. The Minister for Disability Issues, Louise Upston, says there are better ways to support carers than treating family members as employees. She says work is being done on that.
1: Israel's Prime Minister Benjamin Netanyahu has hailed the Navy personnel responsible for overseeing the interception of a Gaza-bound flotilla. 3 New Zealanders are reported to be among the crew. Mr. Netanyahu urged the Navy to continue the interceptions, accusing the flotilla of helping Hamas.
4: You are doing this with great success, and I must also say quietly and certainly with less prominence than our enemies expected. So, heartfelt congratulations, really. Keep going until the end. Thank you.
1: The organisers of the flotilla say the Israeli Navy has so far intercepted close to 30 boats carrying food and medical aid. The sister of the murdered police officer, Lynn Fleming, says a guilty verdict was the final wish of their father, who died this year. On New Year's Day last year, 33-year-old Hayden Tasker drove a car into Senior Sergeant Fleming and another officer who was seriously injured in Buxton Square in Nelson. At the High Court in Christchurch yesterday, jurors found Tasker guilty of murder. Ms. Fleming's sister, Jo Brown, says their father was heartbroken by the loss of his daughter. She promised him she would attend court every day on his behalf.
5: I fulfilled my promise to you, Dad, and we got the result you so desperately wanted.
1: Jo Brown says her sister's death was barbaric. A jury in California has ruled against Elon Musk in his lawsuit against OpenAI. The world's richest person had accused the artificial intelligence company of straying from its original mission to benefit humanity. Mr. Musk alleged OpenAI had switched to being a for-profit company. But the jury found he brought his case too late. A paediatrics professor wants a ban on padded sleeping pods for infants, saying a baby's death was partly caused by one. In October 2022, a 5-month-old boy in Hawke's Bay was found dead in a soft sleeping pod. In a coroner's report out today, Edwin Mitchell says the soft style of pod, along with tummy sleeping, contributed to the death. Dr. Mitchell says firm-sided Wahakura and Pepe pods are safe. Coroner Meen O'Dougall recommends the government come up with new standards for infant sleep devices. A specialist search team has found the bodies of 4 missing Italian scuba divers who died in an accident in underwater caves in the Maldives. A Maldives official says the bodies were found inside a 60-metre-deep cave in Vavu Atoll. The team of Finnish divers also gathered the information necessary to plan the recovery of the bodies. Some Australian media are claiming New Zealand is now a tax haven as analysts there digest last week's budget from Anthony Albanese's government. The Australian newspaper says investors and business people are envious of this country's lack of a capital gains tax, stamp duty or land tax. But commentators here say New Zealanders pay more in rates and GST as well as in gambling, motor vehicle and customs taxes. That's the news. Now Barry Guy has sport.
6: The first A-League Grand Final to be held in New Zealand will be a sellout

0: victory in the third one day in Dambulla. New Zealand made 273 before bowling the hosts out for 149. The first two games were washed out. And last weekend's NRL Magic Round clash between the Broncos and Warriors made history as the most viewed Sunday 4pm regular season fixture of all time, with a total viewership of 6.5 million across the weekend. It was also the most watched Magic Round of all time. Sports News.
1: The weather for today, that is Tuesday the 19th of May. Fine, apart from the odd shower north of Warkworth. Expect light winds with afternoon southeasterlies. 18 degrees with an overnight low of 8, and the sun will set at 21 minutes past 5. The weather for tomorrow, that is Wednesday, mostly fine with easterlies, 19 degrees, an overnight low of 12. Thursday, fine with nor'easterlies, 19 degrees with an overnight low of 11. And Friday, fine with easterlies, 19 degrees with an overnight low of 12. And the weather for today, that is Tuesday, fine apart from the odd shower north of Warkworth, light winds southeasterlies, 18 degrees with an overnight low of 8. The current readings, the barometric pressure 1,031 millibars and stable. The outside temperature 10 degrees. We have a humidity 94% with a light southerly wind. The hottest place in New Zealand currently, Auckland's North Shore, 13 degrees. Coldest, Mount Cook, minus 6 degrees. Windiest, Nugget Point, 22 kilometres an hour. And the wettest, Mahia, 0.8 millimetres of rain. And the outside temperature for Greater Auckland, 10 degrees.

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0: And the time? It is now 8 o'clock.
1: A boat has caught fire in Auckland's Waitemata Harbour in the early hours of this morning, with explosions heard across multiple suburbs. Emergency services were called just before 1 a.m. this morning to the blaze off Hobsonville, where the vessel was moored between the North Shore and West Auckland. Fire and Emergency New Zealand crews from Birkenhead, Takapuna, Parnell and Otahuhu responded to this incident. Residents in nearby areas reported hearing a series of loud bangs, with some describing the sound as explosions. Flames could be seen billowing from the vessel as the fire took hold. A nearby resident told the press they were woken by the noise and saw the fire from their bedroom, describing bright flames and repeated popping sounds coming from the boat on fire. It was not yet clear what has caused this fire or whether anyone was on board at the time. A man has been found dead at the Waimamaku property in Northland. Emergency services were called to the Waka Waka Road property. The circumstances surrounding his death are currently unexplained, and police are now working to establish the full circumstances of how he died, Northland CIB Detective Senior Sergeant Kristen Fahey has said. The property will undergo a scene examination and post-mortem examination will also be carried out. Police would like to hear from anyone who has been in that area who may have any information. A Christchurch man was planning a mass shooting less than a fortnight after the mosque shootings in the Christchurch, an inquest has heard. Antony Dumalowski, who was known as Troy, is suspected of taking his own life early on the 27th of March 2019 following a police standoff. His death came less than a fortnight after the mosque terror attacks that killed 51 Muslim worshippers, and at the time when the country was on high alert for the possibility of further attacks. Coroner Heather McKenzie has been told that police officers found a loaded semi-automatic rifle, a pistol, ammunition and items carrying Nazi symbols when they searched the 54-year-old's home. Former Senior Sergeant Anton Tenhove told the inquest that officers were briefed on the threat Dubowski actually posed. One person has died and two others were injured after a three-vehicle crash on the Waikato Expressway. Police said the crash happened at Pokeno shortly before 7 p.m. last evening. One person died at the scene. Two other people were injured in that crash, one with critical injuries and one with moderate injuries. Police said the Waikato Expressway was closed southbound between Great South Road and Pioneer Road, and motorists have been advised to avoid that area at that time.
0: And here is the Sky News from London.
2: From the Sky News Centre at 8. Channel 4 has removed all previous seasons of Married at First Sight UK from its streaming platforms after serious allegations. The broadcaster denies claims it failed in its welfare protocols after two women apparently alleged they were raped during filming of the dating show. Sir Keir Starmer insists he won't set a timetable to leave Number 10. Andy Burnham, seen as a potential challenger, has vowed to change Labour if he succeeds in returning to Parliament. Our political correspondent Alexandra Rogers has been gauging the mood of MPs in the party who've met at Westminster tonight.
3: One of them said, "I think a lot of my colleagues want to back a winner and they don't know who that is." Another said, "The way this has all unfolded is quite sad. Everyone is just in limbo where we know he is going to go and we just don't want to talk about it." So I think many feel that Keir Starmer is in denial.
2: Elon Musk has lost his lawsuit against OpenAI and its boss Sam Altman. A jury in California found the ChatGPT owner wasn't liable to the world's richest man for allegedly straying from its original mission to benefit humanity. A number of Americans have reportedly been exposed to the Ebola virus in the Democratic Republic of Congo. An outbreak there and in neighbouring Uganda has been declared an emergency of international concern. Daniela Manos from the London School of Hygiene and Tropical Medicine.
4: Ebola is transmitted through contact with body fluids or items contaminated by body fluids, and so is much less transmissible than COVID-19, for example.
2: Arsenal are just kicking off their attempt to reopen a five-point gap at the top of the Premier League with victory at home to already relegated Burnley. The leaders aren't able to be crowned champions in front of their fans tonight as title rivals Manchester City still have to play twice. And two 24-hour strikes by London Underground drivers have been suspended. The RMT union was due to walk out twice this week. That's the latest. I'm Faye De Silva.
0: That was Mountainside News, where you can get the latest in local, national and international news.
1: The weather for today, that is Tuesday the 19th of May. Fine, apart from the odd shower north of Warkworth. Expect light winds with afternoon southeasterlies. 18 degrees with an overnight low of 8 and the sun will set at 21 minutes past 5. The weather for tomorrow, that is Wednesday, mostly fine with easterlies, 19 degrees, an overnight low of 12. Thursday, fine with nor'easterlies, 19 degrees with an overnight low of 11. And Friday, fine with easterlies, 19 degrees with an overnight low of 12. And the weather for today, that is Tuesday, fine apart from the odd shower north of Warkworth. Light winds, southeasterlies. 18 degrees with an overnight low of 8. The current readings, the barometric pressure 1,031 millibars and stable. The outside temperature 10 degrees. We have a humidity 94% with a light southerly wind. The hottest place in New Zealand currently, Auckland's North Shore, 13 degrees. Coldest, Mount Cook, minus 6 degrees. Windiest, Nugget Point, 22 kilometres an hour. And the wettest, Mahia, 0.8 millimetres of rain. And the outside temperature for Greater Auckland, 10 degrees.

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1: From Feature Story News in Washington, I'm Kate Fisher. US President Donald Trump is reportedly weighing strikes on Iran following more threats to agree to a deal. The almost six-week ceasefire remains in place despite flagging diplomatic efforts to bring an end to the conflict. Nick Harper reports from Washington.
2: With the US president growing increasingly frustrated by Iran's response, there is now considerable concern in Washington that the US may be moving towards resuming hostilities with Iran. It's been reported that President Trump will convene a meeting of his national security advisers on Tuesday in the White House Situation Room to discuss options for military action. Last week, the president warned that the ceasefire with Iran, that has been in place for nearly 6 weeks, is on life support, and he gave it just a 1% chance of survival. On social media, he warned Iran that time is of the essence, and they better get moving fast to get a deal done.
1: Allies of UK Prime Minister Keir Starmer say he won't set out any timetable for his departure despite calls for him to do so. It comes as the prospect of the UK rejoining the European Union has been placed at the heart of a fight for the leadership of the governing Labour Party. Former Health Secretary Wes Streeting says the UK should attempt to regain EU membership in the future, as he confirms he'll join any leadership contest. Deputy Prime Minister David Lammy says that Keir Starmer is getting on with the job.
3: At the moment, let's be clear, there is no contest. There's a lot of speculation about contest. I recognise that. We've had a bad week, no doubt about that. We've had some own goals this week. 10 days, fine. 10 weeks, we're in trouble. Let us get back to unifying and delivering on behalf of the British people.
1: Hungary's new Prime Minister, Péter Magyar, is increasing pressure on President Tamás Szolyok after taking office this month. The dispute centres on whether officials linked to former Prime Minister Viktor Orbán should remain in key state positions. From Budapest, Pablo Gutierrez reports.
4: President Tamás Szolyok nominated Péter Magyar as prime minister after Magyar's Tisza party defeated Viktor Orbán's Fidesz party in April's election. Szolyok later approved Magyar's new cabinet. Magyar has since called on Szolyok to step down by the end of May, arguing the president remains tied to the political system built during Viktor Orbán's 16 years in power. Szolyok's office rejected the criticism, saying Hungary's constitution clearly defines the president's legal status and the conditions for remaining in office. The dispute comes as Magyar's government prepares political and economic reforms.
1: From bureaus worldwide, this is FSN.
5: The weather for today, that is Tuesday, the 19th of May. Fine, apart from the odd shower north of Warkworth. Expect light winds with afternoon southeasterlies. 18 degrees with an overnight low of 8, and the sun will set at 21 minutes past 5. The weather for tomorrow, that is Wednesday, mostly fine with easterlies, 19 degrees, an overnight low of 12. Thursday, fine with nor'easterlies, 19 degrees with an overnight low of 11. And Friday, fine with easterlies, 19 degrees with an overnight low of 12. And the weather for today, that is Tuesday, fine apart from the odd shower north of Warkworth, light winds southeasterlies, 18 degrees with an overnight low of 8. The current readings, the barometric pressure 1,031 millibars and stable. The outside temperature 10 degrees. We have a humidity 94% with a light southerly wind. The hottest place in New Zealand currently, Auckland's North Shore, 13 degrees. Coldest, Mount Cook, minus 6 degrees. Windiest, Nugget Point, 22 kilometres an hour. And the wettest, Mahia, 0.8 millimetres of rain. And the outside temperature for Greater Auckland, 10 degrees.
0: And the time, it's now 8:15.

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How does one describe an acupuncturist? How does one describe Ivan Pivak? When asked about Ivan Pivak, most patients describe him as the most caring, talented person one could have as an acupuncturist. He trained in Hong Kong with master practitioners of this ancient procedure. Ivan Pivak has received many awards for his skill and dedication to this craft of pain relief and wholesome improvement of health. Ivan Pivak, 4271 Great North Road, Glendene. Telephone 09-836-3220. That is 09-836-3220.

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1: A company which ran two franchise Domino's stores has been banned from employing more migrant workers for 12 months after employing a worker in a way which breached their work visa. The business, GBN Trading Limited, was also fined $3,000 in order to pay prosecution costs of $1,500. Immigration Investigations National Manager Jason Perry said the employees' visa conditions allowed them to do administration work at Domino's Puka Cove in Auckland. However, the worker was found to be working at Domino's Pokeno, Waikato. The employer knowingly employed someone in a way that did not meet the conditions specified on their work visa, and now they must face the consequence. This shows that immigration breaches are taken seriously and employers must follow their obligations, and if they don't, our immigration infringement scheme has proven to be an effective tool in holding them to account. This infringement scheme has been in place for 2 years now, and in that time more than 300 infringement notices have been issued, which is totaling to $1 million in penalties, according to the agency. New Zealand's population has grown by 0.8%. That's 43,500 people in the year ending March 2026, according to the latest data released by Stats New Zealand. The estimated resident population is now 5,361,300 people. Net migration made up 56% of the 24,300 of the total growth, and natural increase, birth minus death, made up 44%, 19,200, of total growth in the last year. In the last quarter, net migration made up 72% of total growth, with natural increase making up 28%. There has been 1,512 fewer live births this year. The infant mortality rate, however, was down 0.8%, from 6% to 5.2%. Stats New Zealand found the estimated population around 2,700,000 people were female and 2,660,000 people were male. The median age for females was 39.2 and for males 37.7 years, respectively. Results published by the Education Ministry show that 47% of the 4,209 children who did the 40-week phonetic check in Term 4 last year were or at above expectations. But the children in schools facing the most socioeconomic barriers had a pass rate of just 25%. The children are asked to read up to 40 words, including both real and made-up words, and met curriculum expectations for phonetics, knowledge and decoding if they got 24 correct. The same assessment was used at 20 weeks where 9 correct words was sufficient. The report said 27% of the children who sat the 40-week check in term last year needed extra support. The checks were used by some schools last year and became mandatory for all primary schools this year. The ministry report said phonetics involved teaching students the relationship between letters and sounds. That's the way that we were taught. What was ever removed, I haven't got a clue. I taught my daughter to read like that before she went to school. She was reading the Herald. Sure, there was words she didn't know, she would ask, but she could still read the Herald. That was, what, at 4.5, 5 years of age, because we taught her phonetics. And we read her a story every night before she went to sleep. Her love for books, she still got that love for books. The Transport Accident Investigation Commission has opened an inquiry into the fatal helicopter crash in Mount Aspiring National Park involving a company owned by members of the Wallace family. The two people who died in the crash on Sunday morning were the only occupants of the helicopter, with three other members of the hunting group on the ground escorted to safety. The helicopter, a Eurocopter AS350, belonged to Alpine Group, which is owned by the Wallace family. Its Aviava branch, Alpine Helicopters, was run by brothers Toby and Jonathan Wallace, the sons of the late aviation pioneer Sir Tim Wallace, who founded the Warbirds over Wanaka Air Show in 1988. Cromwell Detective Sergeant Sarah Waugh said police received reports of the crash at 10 to 10 on Sunday morning. The helicopter was chartered craft and the occupants were on a hunting trip. Three others from that hunting group were located on the ground and then taken to safety.
0: And here is the Sky News from London.
2: From the Sky News Centre at 9. Donald Trump's revealed he planned to resume military attacks on Iran tomorrow. The US president says this won't now happen after a request from several Middle East leaders. But he's instructed his forces to be ready on a moment's notice if an acceptable deal isn't reached. Sir Keir Starmer's again insisted he won't stand down even if Andy Burnham returns to Westminster and challenges him for the Labour leadership. He also denied his premiership's over.
3: I do want to fight the next election. The last 10 days, there's been a lot of activity which hasn't been as focused, in my view, as it should have been. And I remind myself every day that I was elected into office to serve the people, to serve the country. That's what I believe in, and that's what I'll be getting on with.
2: More than 80 Labour MPs have publicly urged the Prime Minister to quit. Mr Burnham's calling for a serious rewiring of the country. Channel 4 has removed all former seasons of Married at First Sight UK from its streaming and linear platforms. Serious allegations against past contributors have been made. The broadcaster says it's not guilty of failures in welfare protocols. Strikes by tube drivers planned to start tomorrow have been suspended. The RMT union says managers at London Underground have shifted their position on the four-day working week dispute. Arsenal aim to take another big step towards the Premier League title at home to Burnley. Live to Jeremy Langdon at the Emirates.
4: Half time here, Arsenal 1, Burnley 0. It took Arsenal 37 minutes to break through. When they did, it came from a corner. Saka's curled it in onto the head of Kai Havertz for 1-0. That's the 18th goal Arsenal have scored from a corner this season, 24 from set plays. But who cares here? Arsenal going 5 points clear. Arsenal 1, Burnley 0.
2: And Barbara Streisand won't appear at this year's Cannes Film Festival because of a knee injury. The star was due to accept her honorary Palme d'Or at the closing ceremony. That's the latest. I'm Faye De Silva.
0: That was Mountainside News, where you can get the latest in local, national and international news.
1: The weather for today, that is Tuesday the 19th of May. Fine, apart from the odd shower north of Warkworth. Expect light winds with afternoon southeasterlies. 18 degrees with an overnight low of 8, and the sun will set at 21 minutes past 5. The weather for tomorrow, that is Wednesday, mostly fine with easterlies, 19 degrees, an overnight low of 12. Thursday, fine with nor'easterlies, 19 degrees with an overnight low of 11. And Friday, fine with easterlies, 19 degrees with an overnight low of 12. And the weather for today, that is Tuesday, fine apart from the odd shower north of Warkworth. Light winds, southeasterlies, 18 degrees with an overnight low of 8.

Welcome to Paul Napier, a producer of music programs covering those years that we all so much enjoy. Paul is a Kiwi who has lived in North England for some time. Paul had agreed to produce, when time allows, his style of program, highlighting those wonderful nostalgic tracks. We will play his one-hour presentation on a Sunday night from 9 p.m. We are excited to present the music selected by Paul Napier. These shows will be played on Mountainside FM on Sunday at 9 p.m.

I know sometimes you may wonder, from little things I say and do.

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1: When it comes to Israel, it's time that people started getting a grip of themselves. Starting a war has consequences, as the Nazis discovered. Yet those attacking Israel and slaughtering its citizens have been treated with kid gloves in comparison to the way that Britain, the US and allies, rightly in my view anyway, bombed Dresden to the ground or finished the war with Japan. All this while Israel, being the most liberal, rights-respecting country within hundreds if not thousands of miles, while producing world-leading companies and being a world leader in water conservation and having a fifth of the population who are Arabs with absolutely no desire whatsoever to leave Israel. Minto has, with others, started a new political party for Palestine from the river to the sea. What useful idiots would support that load of nonsense? Our elections in New Zealand is for New Zealand, not for some international grievance. In New Zealand, elections, single issue or internationally focused parties usually really struggle unless they connect their cause to domestic concerns. Most New Zealanders tend to vote primarily on the economy, public services, taxation, law and order, immigration, housing and national identity. Now these conniving fools, being led or something to do with that Minto twit, needs a membership of 500 to become registered as a political party, and then they'll be given $78,000 from the taxpayers for expenses. There are enough idiots out there that have no idea of the true situation of Palestine and the evilness that just lies below the surface, and those clowns will probably pay their $2 membership fee to have their name on the membership of this misinformed pack of nincompoops. Remember, Israel's population is very much Arab. A fifth of the population is Arab, and none, as it appears, wish to or even want to leave Israel.

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1: And it's now 20 to 10.

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It's called Hernando's Hideaway. Ole, all you see are silhouettes, and all you hear are castanets, and no one cares how late it gets. 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At the Golden Finger Bowl or any place you go, you will meet your uncle.

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0: 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Then strike a match and you will know you're in Hernando's Hideaway.
1: And it is now 6 minutes to 10.

0: It is now time for Listener's Corner, where we once again look at the good, the bad, and the ugly issues brought to our attention by our listeners. There are always plenty of ugly and bad issues, but please advise us also of the good happenings around our region. We wish to recognise those groups and individuals who help and assist others.
1: Winston Peters has put the other parties on notice. In a speech in Auckland last Sunday, the New Zealand First leader rolled out policies that scream economic nationalism and the determination to fix New Zealand's future on our terms. First up, superannuation. Peters has made it crystal clear that New Zealand's super is non-negotiable. No means testing, no raising the age, and no funny business from National or Labour. New Zealand First will not budge on that, while the major parties flirt with changes to keep the books balanced. Peter is drawing a very firm line in the sand to protect what older Kiwis have paid into all their lives. Then came the real kicker. Peter's announced plans to buy back the Bank of New Zealand from its Australian owners and merge it with KiwiBank. The result would be a new, fully Crown-owned National Bank of New Zealand that competes aggressively against the big Aussie banks dominating our market. The neoliberals will scream blue murder about this. Government and banking, madness they will say. Yet one bank in particular will be having kittens right now. That'll be Westpac, as the government's current banker. Westpac has every reason to sweat. A merged BNZ Kiwi Bank with serious technological and financial muscle could easily bid for the juicy government contract and simply snatch it away from Westpac. We New Zealanders, with the current backing set up, with the majority of our banking control from Australia, are seeing huge profits, billions of dollars, being siphoned out of the economy to Australia's head offices. I have trouble understanding how the believers in ACT think that this is okay. Supporters of ACT New Zealand usually approach the issue from a different philosophical framework. Their argument is generally not based on nationality, but on efficiency, capital strength, and market freedom. They would typically say to Winston Peters' proposal, foreign investment is beneficial because it brings capital and expertise. Profitable banks indicate a stable financial system. Australian parent banks help shield New Zealand during crises. And government ownership risks political interference and inefficiency. In other words, ACT's philosophy tends to treat capital as largely borderless. If Australian-owned banks provide reliable services, maintain strong balance sheets, and keep credit flowing, then ownership nationality is seen as secondary. The counter-argument which most of us express is of this view. It underestimates the long-term consequences of foreign control over strategic sectors. Critics increasingly are asking, what happens if Australian New Zealand interests diverge? Should core financial infrastructure be nationally anchored? And why should New Zealand consumers generate enormous profits that mostly leave this country? That debate has shifted noticeably in recent years. What was once dismissed as old-fashioned economic nationalism is now being discussed more openly across much of the Western world. The political sting here is that a strengthened Kiwi Bank, especially if merged with or absorbing elements of the BNZ, would not merely be symbolic nationalism. It would create a generally large domestic banking competitor in a sector dominated by Australian-owned institutions. And yes, Westpac New Zealand would have every reason to be paying attention. The government banking contract is valuable not only financially, but strategically and reputationally. Handling government accounts gives a bank scale, liquidity flows, prestige and long-term institutional relationships. When one reads the garbage uttered by new arrivals and those who support neoliberal philosophies, just show how they had no interest in the nation following a nationalistic path, but put everything up for sale, quit us of all our assets that we long-term taxpayers not only had the foresight, but with our taxes we actually established them. No wonder ACT is not growing any growth of status in the polls. I don't care what Roger Douglas type garbage and bullshit they throw out into the ring. My party vote is certainly still going to New Zealand First.
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1: A burst pipe pumped out wastewater to the Porirua Harbour for 3 hours this morning. Crews were sent out to the pipe in Tahiti Bay, where the discharge into the stormwater network was stopped at about 3 a.m. One southbound lane on Tahiti Bay Road was closed and traffic management remained in place. Wellington Water said there had been no further leaks from the pipe, but the amount of wastewater discharge at this time is unknown. Repairs on the pipe will take until later this morning. The water quality will be tested for at least 3 days or until results are clear. The water company is looking into diverting wastewater to Porirua Central Wastewater Storage Facility during peak flow times. A Palmerston North property owner has been fined $32,000 after repeatedly ignoring orders to stop work on a building containing asbestos. Sana Lonapan failed to cease work in the contaminated area and also removed warning notices. Lonapan was sentenced in the Palmerston District Court and continuing refurbishment work in defiance of a prohibition order required activity at the site to cease. WorkSafe said it first issued notices in May 2022 over concerns of the presence of asbestos. Inspectors later found work continued in breach of those orders, with Lonapan also removing official notices posted at the building entrances and failing to provide requested information. The battle to control New Zealand's largest farm is underway, with 5 applicants competing to run Molesworth Station on a once-in-a-generation decision over the future of the vast high country property. The Crown-owned 180,000-hectare cattle station at the top of the South Island has been operated by PAMU, formerly Land Corp, for more than 2 decades under a lease arrangement with the Department of Conservation. But with that lease expiring at the end of June, DOC was now weighing competing proposals that could reshape how that station was farmed, conserved and opened to the public. Steep, rugged and sprawling across inland Marlborough, Molesworth is regarded as one of New Zealand's most well-known farming properties. At over 180,000 hectares, it is larger than the Raukura Stewart Island, it's larger than 10 of our national parks, and it's New Zealand's largest farm. On top of that, it's also this absolutely iconic dryland landscape. The Transport Accident Investigation Commission has opened an inquiry into the fatal helicopter crash in Mount Aspiring National Park involving a company owned by members of the Wallace family. The 2 people who died in the crash on Sunday morning were the only occupants of the helicopter, with 3 other members of the hunting group on the ground escorted to safety. The helicopter, a Eurocopter AS350, belonged to Alpine Group, which is owned by the Wallace family. Its aviation branch, Alpine Helicopters, is run by brothers Toby and Jonathan Wallace, the sons of the late aviation pioneer Sir Tim Wallace, who founded the Warbirds over Wanaka Air Show in 1988. Cromwell Detective Sergeant Sarah Waugh said police received reports of the crash at 10 to 10 on Sunday morning. The helicopter was chartered craft and the occupants were on a hunting trip. Three others from that hunting group were located on the ground and then taken to safety.
0: And here is the Sky News from London.
2: From the Sky News Centre at 10. The potential successor to Sir Keir Starmer says Britain has been on the wrong path for 40 years. Andy Burnham's told a conference there needs to be a serious rewiring of the country and maximum devolution to make the basics more affordable. He's been explaining why he wants to return to Westminster by trying to contest the Makerfield by-election.
3: A vote for me will be a vote to change Labour, to make life more affordable again. This is the choice in this by-election. I know why I'm standing. I know what I'm offering. I know what my party has offered in the past has simply not been good enough.
2: The Prime Minister says he'll back the Labour candidate 100%. Donald Trump says the US is preparing for a large-scale assault of Iran if an acceptable peace deal is not reached. The president's revealed he'd planned to resume military attacks tomorrow, but they won't now happen after a request from Middle East leaders. Channel 4 has removed all previous seasons of Married at First Sight UK from its streaming platforms. The broadcaster says it follows serious allegations of wrongdoing against some past contributors. Elon Musk has lost his lawsuit against OpenAI and its boss Sam Altman. A jury in California found the ChatGPT owner wasn't liable to the world's richest man for allegedly straying from its mission to benefit humanity. Sports: Premier League leaders Arsenal have been taking on Burnley as they close in on the title. Live to Jeremy Langdon at the Emirates.
4: Full-time Arsenal 1, Burnley 0. Arsenal go 5 points clear. The winner on 37 minutes. Another corner, Saka to Kai Havertz for 1-0. 18 goals have come from Arsenal corners this season, 24 from set plays. If Manchester City fail to beat Bournemouth tomorrow night, Arsenal will be champions. Arsenal 1, Burnley 0.
2: And major disruptions been avoided on the London Underground. Two planned 24-hour strikes by tube drivers this week have been suspended. That's the latest. I'm Faye De Silva.
0: That was Mountainside News, where you can get the latest in local, national and international news.
1: The weather for today, that is Tuesday the 19th of May. Fine, apart from the odd shower north of Warkworth. Expect light winds with afternoon southeasterlies. 18 degrees with an overnight low of 8 and the sun will set at 21 minutes past 5. The weather for tomorrow, that is Wednesday, mostly fine with easterlies, 19 degrees, an overnight low of 12. Thursday, fine with nor'easterlies, 19 degrees with an overnight low of 11. And Friday, fine with easterlies, 19 degrees with an overnight low of 12. And the weather for today, that is Tuesday, fine apart from the odd shower north of Warkworth. Light winds, southeasterlies. 18 degrees with an overnight low of 8.

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0: 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And I think to myself, what a wonderful world. I see skies of blue, clouds of white, bright, blessed days, dark, sacred night. And I think to myself, what a wonderful world. The colours of a rainbow, so pretty in the sky, are also on the faces of people going by. I see friends shaking hands, saying, how do you do? They're really saying, I love you. I hear babies cry. I watch them grow. They'll learn much more than I'll ever know. And I think to myself, what a wonderful world. Quite simply, wonderful.

Jack Green. Jack Green was born in Maryville in Tennessee and learned to play guitar when he was 10 years old. His first involvement with the music industry came when he was still a teenager, working as a disc jockey at a radio station, WGAP, in Maryville. Jack Green was born in January 1930. He died in March 2013. Was an American country musician nicknamed the Jolly Green Giant due to his height and his deep voice. Green was a longtime member of the Grand Ole Opry, a three-time Grammy Award nominee. Success and There Goes My Everything. For the next few years, Jack Green was a drummer, guitarist, vocalist and master of ceremonies for the Troubadour performance. He soon began serving as opening act on regular basis. But his biggest song was There Goes My Everything. So here is Jack Green with 3 Plus 1.

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Phone Rob, 0274 541214. That is Auckland Aerials, 0274 541214.

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0: 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Swings like a gate with it. He loses weight with it.

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0: A third deputy chief executive at Corrections is under scrutiny with concerns raised about their leadership. Radio New Zealand earlier revealed Deputy Chief Executive Lee Marsh was under investigation over allegations of bullying. It was then revealed that another Deputy Chief Executive behaviour was being assessed in relationship to tone and instructions contained in a Microsoft Teams message. The same Deputy Chief had earlier apologised to another staffer about how they spoke to them. Radio News has since learned other concern was raised about another Deputy Chief Executive at Corrections. The organisation has 8 in total. In response to questions from Radio News, Corrections Acting Chief Executive Rachel Leota confirmed that in March the former Chief Executive received concerns regarding leadership, government and decision making within the business group. Corrections is conducting an internal review of the concerns raised in order to provide a substantive response. There is no current investigation underway. A company which ran 2 franchise Domino's stores has been banned from employing more migrant workers for 12 months after employing a worker in a way which breached their work visa. The business, GBN Trading Limited, was also fined $3,000 in order to pay prosecution costs of $1,500. Immigration Investigations National Manager Jason Perry said the employees' visa conditions allowed them to do administration work at Domino's Pukekohe in Auckland. However, the worker was found to be working at Domino's Pokono, Waikato. The employer knowingly employed someone in a way that did not meet the conditions specified on their work visa, and now they must face the consequence. This shows that immigration breaches are taken seriously and employers must follow their obligations, and if they don't, our immigration infringement scheme has proven to be an effective tool in holding them to account. This infringement scheme has been in place for 2 years now, and in that time more than 300 infringement notices have been issued, which is totaling to $1 million in penalties, according to the agency. New Zealand's population has grown by 0.8%. That's 43,500 people in the year ending March 2026, according to the latest data released by Stats New Zealand. The estimated resident population is now 5,361,300 people. Net migration made up 56% of the 24,300 of the total growth, and natural increased birth minus death made up 44%, 19,200, of total growth in the last year. In the last quarter, net migration made up 72% of total growth, with natural increase making up 28%. There has been 1,512 fewer live births this year. The infant mortality rate, however, was down 0.8% from 6% to 5.2%. Stats New Zealand found the estimated population around 2,700,000 people were female and 2,660,000 people were male. The median age for females was 39.2 and for males 37.7 years, respectively. Results published by the Education Ministry show that 47% of the 4,209 children who did the 40-week phonetic check in Term 4 last year were or at above expectations. But the children in schools facing the most socioeconomic barriers had a pass rate of just 25%. The children were asked to read up to 40 words, including both real and made-up words, and met curriculum expectations for phonetics, knowledge and decoding if they got 24 correct. The same assessment was used at 20 weeks when 9 correct words was sufficient. The report said 27% of the children who sat the 40-week check-in term last year needed extra support. The checks were used by some schools last year and became mandatory for all primary schools this year. The ministry report said phonetics involved teaching students the relationship between letters and sounds. That's the way that we were taught. What was ever removed, I haven't got a clue. I taught my daughter to read like that before she went to school. She was reading the Herald. Sure, there was words she didn't know, she would ask, but she could still read the Herald. That was, what, at 4.5, 5 years of age, because we taught her phonetics. And we read her a story every night before she went to sleep. Her love for books, she still got that love for books. The battle to control New Zealand's largest farm is underway, with 5 applicants competing to run Molesworth Station on a once-in-a-generation decision over the future of the vast high country property. The Crown owned 180,000 hectare cattle station at the top of the South Island has been operated by PAMU, formerly Land Corp, for more than 2 decades under a lease arrangement with the Department of Conservation. But with that lease expiring at the end of June, DOC was now weighing competing proposals that could reshape how that station was farmed, conserved and opened to the public. Steep, rugged and sprawling across inland Marlborough, Molesworth is regarded as one of New Zealand's most well-known farming properties. At over 180,000 hectares, it is larger than the Raukura Stewart Island, it's larger than 10 of our national parks, and it's New Zealand's largest farm. On top of that, it's also this absolutely iconic dryland landscape. A man has been found dead at the Waimamaku property in Northland. Emergency services were called to the Waka Waka Road property. The circumstances surrounding his death are currently unexplained, and police are now working to establish the full circumstances of how he died, Northland CIB Detective Senior Sergeant Kristen Fahey has said. The property will undergo a scene examination and post-mortem examination will also be carried out. Police would like to hear from anyone who has been in that area who may have any information. And here is the Sky News from London.
2: From the Sky News Centre at 11, Sir Keir Starmer has again insisted he won't stand down, even if Andy Burnham returns to Westminster and challenges him for the Labour leadership. He also denied his premiership is over.
3: I do want to fight the next election. The last 10 days, there's been a lot of activity which hasn't been as focused, in my view, as it should have been. And I remind myself every day that I was elected into office to serve the people, to serve the country. That's what I believe in, and that's what I'll be getting on with.
2: Earlier, Mr. Burnham called for a serious rewiring of the country, saying Britain's been on the wrong path for 40 years. Donald Trump's revealed he was planning to restart the war with Iran tomorrow, but he's posted online saying he's accepted a request from several Middle East leaders to hold off on the attacks because serious negotiations are taking place. Police in San Diego say 3 men have been killed in a shooting at an Islamic centre. 2 suspects are dead following the incident in the city's Claremont district. Channel 4 has removed all previous seasons of Married at First Sight UK from its streaming and linear platforms. It follows what the network describes as serious allegations. Here's Nick Qureshi.
4: BBC is reporting that 2 women claim they were raped during filming of the popular dating show, while a third has described an allegation of a non-consensual sex act. Channel 4 says it commissioned an external review last month after being presented with serious allegations of wrongdoing against a small number of past contributors, allegations it understands they've denied. The broadcaster says it acted quickly when concerns were raised and denies any failures in its welfare protocols.
2: In sport, Manchester City boss Pep Guardiola will reportedly leave the club at the end of the season, bringing to an end one of the most successful managerial spells in the history of English football. The Spaniard has been in the role for 10 years, winning a total of 20 trophies. And City's title rivals Arsenal are on the brink of becoming champions following a 1-0 win over already relegated Burnley. That's the latest. I'm Daisy Steele.
1: That was Mountainside News, where you can get the latest in local, national and international news.
0: The weather for tomorrow, that is Wednesday, mostly fine with easterlies, 19 degrees, an overnight low of 12. Thursday, fine with nor'easterlies, 19 degrees with an overnight low of 11. And Friday, fine with easterlies, 19 degrees with an overnight low of 12. And the weather for today, that is Tuesday, fine apart from the odd shower north of Warkworth. Light winds, southeasterlies, 18 degrees with an overnight low of 8.

Are you busy? No worries. You can leave your laundry and pick it up later. No more laundry chores. Just leave your laundry at the Grand Drive laundromat. That's in Orewa, and pick it up later. If you wish to do it yourself, the equipment is fast, modern, and it is new. So the Grandview Laundry at Orewa, open Monday to Saturday.

Let's be blunt. If you have a window or door glass that needs to be repaired, give a call to Glen Innes Glass. They are tradesmen who arrive on time. They clean up after them. In fact, their service and their knowledge of the trade make them so easy to deal with. They operate Auckland-wide. Call them on 09528 9301. That is telephone 09528 9301. Glen Innes Glass.

Do you have a grandchild, a nephew or niece who is not enjoying school, but is good with their hands? A mechanical mind held together with common sense. Here is a wonderful opportunity to learn a trade that provides excellent earning results. Sam Oil, who is the owner of Sewing Machine Repairs, is wanting to employ a young, bright person, initially 4 hours per day, 5 days per week. Those hours will increase as the young recruit becomes more confident and better able to understand the technical side of this trade. This is a wonderful opportunity for any young person keen to learn a trade with excellent earning potential for years to come. Phone Sam Oil 02117570027. That is 02117570027. 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
0: New Zealand First might want the government to buy back BNZ and meld it with Kiwi Bank to create a banking competitor to take on the Australian big banks. But there's limited evidence that it would work. Now, this has been written by a Susan Edmund of RNC. New Zealand First leader Winston Peters said at the weekend that the decision to sell the bank in the 1990s was a disgrace. The bank encountered problems in the 1980s when it expanded into corporate lending after market deregulation. Now, she is now making out what Winston Peters says here is wrong. The Crown coughed up not once $634 million, but twice $720 million, with the help of another investor to save it before it was eventually sold to National Australia Bank, which still owns it. Now, why was it sold? It was because of Roger Douglas and ACT, and they sold it to Faye Richwhite. And why did it fail? Because Faye Richwhite did not put a penny of their own money into it. They used the bank's money to buy it for them. In other words, they took one hell of a big mortgage to themselves from the bank when they bought it at a stupid low price in the first place. Now, Susan Edmonds, you're going to have to get your act together and report this correctly. And what she's got to remember is that public ownership does not have to mean government ownership. If only New Zealand investors can own shares, a listed Kiwi bank would be publicly owned. We would be selling the family silver to the family, not to overseas investment, which of course is what ACT is always wants to do. They're a funny bunch, ACT, aren't they? They truly are. How many of you can remember that dreadful late 80s and 90s when the ACT policies were actually being used here in New Zealand, particularly with that dreadful Ruth Richardson's mother of all budgets? It was a dreadful time, and it didn't work. It never has worked. I'm not saying that a lot of the stuff they did was wrong. No, no, no, no. What I'm saying is that their administrative and the way they did it was totally wrong, and they couldn't even get the values right on the assets they sold. They're a strange bunch, and today you've got to remember that ACT is mostly supported by immigrants to New Zealand who were not here when that experiment was such a failure. A company which ran two franchise Domino's stores has been banned from employing more migrant workers for 12 months after employing a worker in a way which breached their work visa. The business, GBN Trading Limited, was also fined $3,000 in order to pay prosecution costs of $1,500. Immigration Investigations National Manager Jason Perry said the employees' visa conditions allowed them to do administration work at Domino's Puka Cove in Auckland. However, the worker was found to be working at Domino's Pokono, Waikato. The employer knowingly employed someone in a way that did not meet the conditions specified on their work visa, and now they must face the consequence. This shows that immigration breaches are taken seriously, and employers must follow their obligations, and if they don't, our immigration